both day and night. Never grumbles or fusses, always treats me right. Never running in the streets and leaving me alone. She knows a woman's place.

89.7 WTMD. You're listening to 6 Degrees of Soul. I'm your host, Brooks Long. Hope you're doing well out there. We've been listening to producers tonight. That's the theme tonight. We were just listening to the producer, Jerry Wexler. Jerry Wexler was one of the two people in charge of running Atlantic Records. And he was the producer in the studio, so to speak. Producer was kind of a light term back then. He didn't arrange the tunes, say, for Ray Charles's I Got a Woman. Ray did that. He didn't engineer the session, which is to say, know where the mic should be placed and how loud they should be and how much treble, how little bass, or, you know, vice versa. That would have been Tom Dowd, the engineer. But Jerry was kind of overseeing things. And so it gets a good sound. We started things off with Laverne Baker doing Jim Dandy. Let's get back into it. So Jerry started to have and assert more vision. One of the things that a producer does, or especially did in his day, was provide some sort of vision of how the sound would all come together. That includes calling the right musicians, that includes getting the right arrangers together. So anyway, this is him starting to get more of a vision with Wilson Pickett doing his cover of Land of a Thousand Dances. Big ol' hit, 89.7 WTMD.

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You're listening to 6 Degrees of Soul. I'm your host, Brooks Long. Hope you're doing well out there. We are listening to producers tonight. That's the theme. And the producer we've been listening to so far has been Jerry Wexler, who was one of the people who co-ran Atlantic Records and became well known. Really didn't get respect as a producer until the mid 60s, even though he'd been with Atlantic since the early 50s, maybe even earlier than that.

0: But once he did, that Atlantic sound was associated with him and his vision for things. And other people started calling him like Bob Dylan, who did an album with him, Slow Train Coming, and Gotta Serve Somebody was one of the records from that. Before that, we heard Aretha Franklin doing You Make Me Feel Like a Natural Woman. Now, truth be told, a lot of people who were at the sessions say that Aretha Franklin was the real producer, the real person with the real vision, telling the musicians what they needed to do and sort of asserting her vision. But when it came time to print the album title, the album credits, it said Jerry Wexler on there. That's not uncommon. And we started things off with Wilson Pickett, Land of a Thousand Dances. Anyway, that starts things off, gets us a very loose sense of what a producer does. We'll be getting into some other producers later on in the show. We got a lot of great music coming up for you. We've got some TLC, we got some Bobby Brown, we even got some Frank Zappa around here. Stick with me.
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0: 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I'm your host, Brooks Long. Hope you're doing well out there. Our theme producers, there's a whole lot of them, but we're just looking at just a couple tonight that I just found interesting. We heard from Jerry Wexler, but now let's listen to some productions by one Tom Wilson. Tom started off actually in jazz, and the more out there jazz to be specific, and doesn't get more out there than Sun Ra and his orchestra. Tom Wilson recorded the first Sun Ra album, and this is Brainville from there, 89.7 WTMD.

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You're listening to 6 Degrees of Soul. I'm your host, Brooks Long. Hope you're doing well out there. We are listening to just a few producers tonight. And right now we're listening to the productions of Tom Wilson. Tom started out in jazz. And jazz, a lot of it is really about the musician get like the clarity of authenticity and clarity in sound. And so it's pretty cool that he spent a lot of time getting this level of clarity and authenticity just clean. Just let them do what they do and let them be as weird as they want to be. That seems to be a line throughout his whole career, whether he was with jazz or other people who we'll talk about in a minute. Cecil Taylor, we just heard doing a version of Thelonious Monk's Beshma Swing. That's Cecil Taylor just stretching out a little bit, getting a little free there, very controversial. Before that, we heard Sun Ra and his orchestra doing Brainville. So how far out would Tom Wilson stretch? This is Bob Dylan doing Like a Rolling Stone, produced by one Tom Wilson, 89.7 WTMD.

0: 89.7 WTMD. You're listening to 6 Degrees of Soul. I'm your host, Brooks Long. Hope you're doing well out there. We are listening to just a couple producers tonight, ones that I just find interesting, that's all. And we've been listening to the productions of one Tom Wilson. Interesting guy. Started out in jazz and moved over into folk when he started recording for the Columbia label. And one of the guys in Columbia was Bob Dylan. And he recorded a bunch of folk albums for Bob. But when Bob decided he wanted to go, as they say, electric and play more rock and roll kind of stuff, pretty groundbreaking within that idiom. Tom Wilson, a black dude coming out of the jazz realm, is the guy that helped him get there. Just interesting, you know. Sun Ra and Cecil Taylor, Bob Dylan. So we got a lot of great music coming up for you folks. We've got some Ma Rainey. We've got some Mary J. Blige. We got some Blackstreet. Stick with me.
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0: 89.7 WTMD, you're listening to 6 Degrees of Soul. I'm your host, Brooks Long. Hope you're doing well out there. We're just listening to some producers tonight, just a couple. And we've been listening to the productions of one Tom Wilson. Really interesting cat. Let's get back into it. This is a group that he heard, I think, somewhere in San Francisco. He heard them play one blues song and thought that they were this white blues band. It was like, oh man, we got to sign them. I got to record them. Got to the studio and it just got real strange real quick. This is the Mothers of Invention, Frank Zappa's band, doing You Didn't Try to Call Me, 89.7 WTMD.

Yeah, fellas, okay, now it's time for y'all to hold on to your ladies, because the next performer is a real smooth operator. He's been compared to Marvin Gaye, Casanova, and Iceberg.

0: just fall, hail the one that gets the job done. 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
1: 89.7 WTMD, you're listening to 6 Degrees of Soul. I'm your host, Brooks Long. Hope you're doing well out there. We have been listening to producers tonight, and just a couple. And we had a little switch in that long set there. We started with the producer, Tom Wilson, and we ended with Teddy Riley, the boy genius. So he started out in hip-hop early, kind of early on in hip-hop's evolution. Rappers started using his music to do their thing, including Big Daddy Kane. That was Teddy Riley's production on Get the Job Done. I Get the Job Done. Before that, Rex and Effects, the classic Rump Shaker, when Teddy decided to go down to Virginia Beach, get out of New York, and help create a whole new sound and influence a whole new crop of producers. Maybe we'll talk about that in another show. Before that, we heard the Velvet Underground doing I Heard Her Call My Name, and Frank Zappa, You Didn't Try to Call Me. Both were produced by one Tom Wilson. Two interesting cats. We got a lot of great music coming up for you. We've got some Mary J. Blige. We got The Deal. And we've got some Leroy Carr and Scrapper Blackwell. Stick with me.
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1: 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You're listening to 6 Degrees of Soul. I'm your host, Brooks Long. Hope you're doing well out there. We've been listening to just some producers tonight, just ones that find interesting. And right now, we are still listening to some production by Teddy Riley. Teddy created this lane where he was making his own music that still felt very hip-hop, even though it wasn't based in that sampling principle. So anyway, he started working with R&B artists as well and making his own R&B songs, and they still had that hip-hop flavor. They started to call it New Jack Swing. Of course, at this point, New Jack is not new, but it was in 1988 when this song came out. Bobby Brown, My Prerogative, 89.7

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You're listening to 6 Degrees of Soul. I'm your host, Brooks Long. Hope you're doing well out there. We're just listening to just a couple of producers tonight. We've been listening to the productions of Teddy Riley. We just heard definitely one of the most long-lasting songs of the 90s, No Diggity by Blackstreet, which is basically his group. He's the mastermind behind Blackstreet. That was featuring Dr. Dre and Queen Penn. Before that, and I should say, since this is more or less a soul show, that actually does feature a prominent sample from Grandma's Hands by Bill Withers. Before that, we heard Michael Jackson. Michael had to get into the swing of the new Jack Swing with Teddy Riley. He had him produce a lot of the tracks on his album Dangerous, and the big single from that, one of them anyway, was Remember the Time. And we started things off with Bobby Brown's My Prerogative, which Teddy Riley basically invented New Jack Swing. And My Prerogative is like one of the top. Just when you think of New Jack Swing, you're thinking of a sound that came out of songs like that. So anyway, that was him. Here's a contemporary of Teddy Riley's who was recently just named one of the 30 greatest songwriters alive. I ain't gonna fight you on this one. Some of them 30, I don't know. But Babyface, yeah, you can have that. This is his group, The Deal, doing Two Occasions, 89.7 WTMD. Deal doing Two Occasions, 89.7 WTMD.

0: 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You're listening to 6 Degrees of Soul. I'm your host, Brooks Long. Hope you're doing well out there. We've been listening to some producers tonight, and right now we are in Babyface land. So we just heard Mary J. Blige doing Not Gonna Cry. I should have left your ass 1,000 times. Woo! Sing it, Mary. And we started things off with The Deal doing Two Occasions. I should say that the Waiting to Exhale soundtrack is a great soundtrack, one of the greatest. It was very important at the time. So many great female R&B artists are on that one. Everybody from Aretha to Whitney Houston, who's in the movie, and all that, but Not Gonna Cry comes from that. We got a lot of great music coming up for you. We are winding down, but look at your watch. It's bell at o'clock. Right on time for Babyface, huh? Stick with me.
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0: 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You're listening to 6 Degrees of Soul. I'm your host, Brooks Long. Hope you're doing well out there. We are celebrating and just listening to some producers tonight, just a couple. And right now, we are in Babyface land, and that also means it's a ballad o'clock. Oh, baby. Let's get into it. This is another song from the Waiting to Exhale soundtrack. This is Brandy doing Sitting Up in My Room, 89.7 WTMD.

0: 89.7 WTMD. You're listening to 6 Degrees of Soul. I'm your host, Brooks Long. Hope you're doing well out there. We have been listening to some producers tonight, just a couple. And we just ended that long set with Boys to Men, I'll Make Love to You, written and produced by one Babyface. Before that, we heard TLC, Digging on You. Eric Clapton, Change the World. It was probably the first time I ever heard of Eric Clapton ever. And before that, Babyface, When Can I See You Again? And we started things off with Brandy, Sitting Up in My Room, from the Waiting to Exhale soundtrack. That soundtrack album, and all those songs we just heard were produced, and most of them written by Babyface. I don't think Change the World was written by Babyface, but he did produce it. So anyway, I hope you enjoyed Ballad O'Clock right there. We got a couple more for you, but we are winding down. Stick with me.
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0: 89.7 WTMD, you're listening to 6 Degrees of Soul. I'm your host, Brooks Long. Hope you're doing well out there. We got a couple more for you. So we've been listening to just a handful of producers, but I want to go back. I want to go all the way back to nearly the beginning of recording, or when it really started to catch on. People started to buy records as like a part of the culture. That's sort of just what you do. And at this point in time in the late 10s and into the 20s, there was a big blues boom, and somebody had to produce these records. Now, what did that mean at that time? Just like what we were saying with Jerry Wexler at the beginning of the show, it's more about finding the musicians that you want to record, getting them together with maybe some other musicians to provide some support, and then letting them do what they do. And it turns out there's even an art to something as apparently simple as that. There was a guy named J. Mayo Williams, otherwise known as Ink Williams, and you should read this book by my friend Cliff Murphy. It's a great book about J. Mayo Williams' life. It's called Ink. At the same time that he was doing all these groundbreaking recordings with all these people that he would help make famous or more famous, he was also one of the first NFL stars. Like, concurrently, like, he would record on one day and the next day he's playing an NFL game. So anyways, it's incredibly fascinating. I definitely recommend you read the book. This is just one of the songs that he recorded. And this is Tampa Red and Georgia Tom, who we'll talk about on the other side, doing It's Tight Like That. Who knows what they could be talking about? 89.7 WTMD.

talking to you. I need a side back there. If you see my gal, tell her to hurry home. I ain't had no business. She's been going for a side back there. She's a lump on for a side back there. She's a lump on. I need a side back there. I wear my bridges up above my knees, but my jealousy, who I see.

Sometimes I feel so disgusting and I feel so blue that I hardly know what in this world, baby, just to do.

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You're listening to 6 Degrees of Soul. I'm your host, Brooks Long. Hope you're doing well out there. We've been listening to some producers tonight, just a couple that I just think are interesting. And listening to them together in one show, hopefully has been interesting for you as well. Tried it. We'll see. But we were just listening to the productions of one J. Mayo Williams near the beginning of what we call American popular music. American recorded popular music, I should say. We just heard Leroy Carr doing his big, big hit with his guitar playing partner, Scrapper Blackwell. That was How Long, How Long Blues. Ida Cox doing Mean Papa Turn Your Key. So blues music, and at this time, was really the domain of women. There were men that got established as well, but it was all about Bessie Smith. It was all about people like Ida Cox. And it was all about somebody that we're going to hear from in just a little bit. And we started things off there with Tampa Red and Georgia Tom doing It's Tight Like That. Georgia Tom dropped the Georgia part and just called himself by his regular name, Thomas Dorsey. And he is known now as the father of modern gospel music. He had a religious conversion and decided he was going to go away from those sinful blues ways and started writing all these great gospel songs like Precious Lord and things like that. So I hope you enjoy the show tonight. I got one more J. Mayo Williams production for you, but before we get to that, I gotta remind you that the only war that matters is the war against the imagination. All of the wars are subsumed in it. The only war that matters is the war against the imagination. All of the wars are subsumed in it. The only war that matters is the war against the imagination. All of the wars are subsumed in it. Do not let anybody take your imagination away from you. You must be able to imagine if we're going to do better. So this last song here is by simply one of the most consequential artists of all time, and that is Ma Rainey. Ma Rainey was one of the first big blues artists ever. It took her a long time to get recorded. In fact, a protege of hers, who she mentored, actually might have started recording around the same time that she did, Bessie Smith. But Ma Rainey had been performing blues music for a much longer time than that. Anyway, J. Mayo Williams said, oh, we got to record her, we're going to make some money, and they did. This is just one of her string of hits, and it's the one that is probably the most iconic and became the name of August Wilson's first play, Ma Rainey's Black Bottom. This is Ma Rainey's Black Bottom. It's a reverent title, right? But I gotta be up out of here. 89.7 WTMD, be somebody.

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4: 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I'm Izzy, and welcome back to this edition of In the Pit. 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

That is Scholar with Bootlicking Lapdogs on 89.7 WTMD. Drop Dead in the mix, along with more local music from Pearl, Act Like Sisters. I'm Izzy Bavis in the pit at WTMD.org. Next is a more recent Discord record band. It is called Black Eyes with their song Pestilence. We'll also listen to Dead on Your Feet and Barricade with their song Force of Will from their 2026 release Rule of Thumb. It is time to get in the pit now on TMD. This is Black Eyes.

mine that I got to see at Autobar, which was like, I wasn't supposed to see them because I was supposed to be on a plane going back to see my family in Illinois. But there was like all these storms. This was happening, I think, in like, yeah, in early June. And it was just really funny. But because of all the cancellations and rebookings and cancellations again, I got to come back to Baltimore and see Violencia. So let's go listen to them now.

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KTMD's First Thursday wraps up the 26th season in a big way September 3rd as Mr. VCR takes us to school. Don't do it. Pressing Strings drops a great new album on Baltimore. And we'll get down to business with J. Roddy Walston. 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It's Community Amplified in Canton Waterfront Park. 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

That was Iron Age Twisted Faith on 89.7 WTMD for In the Pit. We heard from DC Disorder and Angel Dust out of Baltimore with Jesus Head. I'm Izzy Bavis, and next is more local music from Sinister Feeling. They just got back from their little weekender trip that they did, playing shows in New Jersey, Richmond, and even stopping in Baltimore in the middle, playing as their gore grind band, Putrescine. Their next tour starts in mid-September. They're going to the UK. Here's their song, Won't Go Back.

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Great sing-along one here on 89.7 WTMD. Bib with Laugh Track there and some local music from Sinister Feeling. Next is Can't Lose, Death is Not the Worst of Evils, along with new music from Chatpile, a favorite of mine from Snooper, and more local music. We have another hour together. Stay tuned. This is In the Pit.

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3: 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I'm Izzy Bavis for In the Pit. 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We are starting off the hour with a group out of Canada, Ontario, with their crust. 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I've got their song Boomerang. 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

Police and Thieves for In the Pit on 89.7 WTMD, Suburban Life Decay. Next here, looking at some music from Flat Spot, the record label out of Baltimore, with Speed, their song Move. Local music from Jive Bomb and Brat, a former band in Baltimore, with their song All Pigs. It's In the Pit. This is a re-air from June. Busy week for me, but, you know, I'm doing fresh takes on everything, so... We're getting into it now, though, with Speed and their song Move.

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It is Brat with All Pigs on 89.7 WTMD for In the Pit. That was another local one before that from Jive Bomb. Starting off with Jive Bomb's, you know, familial, you know, on the same record label. I don't know what you call each other if you're on the same record label. Are you family members? Are you not? Whatever. Speed is also on Flat Spot. I had their song Move. Next here on WTMD, a favorite of mine that I've discovered is Irked with Keynote Speaker. We'll also listen to three songs, their song Move. Next here on WTMD, a favorite of mine that I've discovered is Irked with Keynote Speaker. We'll also listen to

Cro-Mags there with World Peace on 89.7 WTMD. Next here is Social Distortion along with Birthday Girl DC and Pluto's Kiss. Let's get into the pit now with Social Distortion on TMD.

0: I heard one song this morning, which reminded me of another song, which reminded me of this movie. And then that reminded me of that show Freaks and Geeks. And then I have no idea how we got here. I'm Rich Rudell. 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

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Getting local next with Grudge. Title track from their EP, Think for Yourself. I think this is my favorite one off of that EP. We'll also listen to Husker Du, Don't Want to Know If You're Lonely. And closing out this next set with another local band, No Idols. You're listening to In the Pit. Let's get into it now with Grudge.

were nothing more than a resource being exploited by a malignant machine. Since your birth, it has sought to mold you into a cog that fits easily on the rim of all of its wheels. It relies on your desperation to continue its deception.

There were never any ladders to climb to bring you to a place of comfortable ignorance. 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

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Thank you again for joining me. I hope to see you next week for In the Pit. 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

This is American Roots for the hot season. We ride the airwaves to exotic destinations, swinging and surfing to all manner of seaside rhythms. We'll also stay home to bask in the sultry heat of summertime.

The song was composed by George Gershwin and novelist DuBose Hayward in 1934 for the opera Porgy and Bess. It's one of the most covered tunes in the American Songbook, with over 30,000 renditions. We won't play all of those, but we'll hear versions from Janis Joplin and Billie Holiday, Duke Ellington, Sam Cooke, and the Zombies. It's American Roots with staycations, destinations, and summertime variations, starting in 1963 with the guitarist Joe Pass's quartet.

0: War, All Day Music. That's the funk band from Long Beach, California, originally founded to back Eric Burdon of the Animals. Eric split after two albums, and the band declared war on the world with their self-titled debut, followed a year later by a 1971 gold record, All Day Music. Before that, Janis Joplin with Big Brother and the Holding Company, one of the great band names in late 60s rock. Her iconic take on Gershwin's Summertime from the 1968 LP Cheap Thrills. Remember that artwork by R. Crumb. Speaking of cheap thrills, summer is the time to break out new dances, like this 1964 hit from San Francisco's Bobby Freeman on American Roots.
1: Come on, everybody! Come on!

0: Martha and the Vandellas, Dancing in the Street, the summertime in 1964. And 3 years earlier, Ernest Evans, better known as Chubby Checker, and Let's Twist Again, like we did last summer, 1961. Follow-up to his big hit, The Twist. Evans is now a snack food magnate who had moved from South Carolina to Philly as a kid and was given his nickname in joking response to Fats Domino. Checker knew all the old dances like the Hucklebuck and made some new ones besides the twist like the Pony and the Fly. He went to South Philadelphia High School with Sicilian singers like Bobby Rydell and Fabian. Coming up, some summer sounds from Creole Louisiana, the Caribbean, and British Skiffle when American Roots returns.
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5: 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I'm Rich Rudell. 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
0: It's summertime for those hearing us on North American broadcast. We've got some spins for the hot season, or yacht season, depending, with our British brothers from Muswell Hill, 1968 on American Roots.

0: I wish George Gershwin could have heard soul man Billy Stewart's eccentric, majestic Summertime, the long version, 1966. Before that, British skiffle and one of its biggest hits from Mungo Jerry, 1970's In the Summertime, plus the English Caribbean reggae of Pressure Drop from Toots and the Maytals, and the Louisiana Creole song Femme La Di, pulled out of the archives into a cabaret sound by the Cajun band Fufale in 2008. Femme La Di means The Woman Says. And we started with the Kinks' Louche Lament, Sunny Afternoon, 1966. A bit of ironic British music hall style in its own way. Our summertime musical variations take us next to picnics and parties with red beans, barbecue, and watermelons when American Roots returns.
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0: If you're visiting New Orleans or Memphis this summer, we've got a culinary soundtrack, but you need to bring the cold beer. It's going to be a bit warm in both cities, and you want something to wash down the everyday favorites, like red beans, sung and played by Professor Longhair on American Roots.

late Oscar Brown Jr., jazz singer from Chicago, writer of songs about African-American community life from the grassroots point of view, Watermelon Man, 1960. Before that, Wendy Renee with Barbecue, 1964, for Stax Volt Records. In a minute, Billie Holiday's beloved performance of Summertime. First, Duke Ellington, who was not a fan of Gershwin's Porgy and Bess. Duke said it wasn't an accurate representation of black life or music. But that didn't stop him from recording songs from the opera. Duke took the bones of the melody, then added new flesh and spirit. One Ellington version of Summertime is a strident avant-garde piano treatment. Another is this brief but grand arrangement featuring the trumpet of Cat Anderson, Duke Ellington in 1956, followed by Lady Day on Gershwin's Summertime.

0: Billie Holiday and her orchestra, 1936, with a great and influential version of Gershwin's Summertime. We'll hear more of those in the next hour, some pretty surprising. But now it's time to say American Roots is underwritten by the National Endowment for the Arts, the New Orleans Tourism and Cultural Fund, and Jim Hart in Chicago. Special thanks to folklorist John Zwed. I'm Nick Spitzer, and this is American Roots from PRX, Public Radio Exchange.
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0: This is American Roots for Summertime. Whether you're on a staycation or in a far-off destination, we've been hearing songs of the season, including a few favorites from the 30,000-plus covers of George Gershwin's Summertime.

this hour, we've also got surf tunes, dance party music, and climatic love songs for hurricane season from the Beach Boys and Wilco, The Ventures and Irma Thomas, with side trips to New York, Hawaiian, and Japanese beaches. Now trombonist Slide Hampton, 1961, with his Summertime on American Roots.

The Zombies take on Gershwin's Summertime, 1965. More evidence of the British invasion in reverse. The Zombies' big hits were Time of the Season and She's Not There. But I like that kind of Teddy Boy Summertime, mod style. Before that, trumpeter Chet Baker in 1955 and Let's Get Lost. That seems like a good idea for psychic or real summer travel. Coming up, Wilco and the Beach Boys, but first, an excursion to Hawaii. A duet with Slack Key Guitar Masters. Philippi Nui was born in Honolulu in 1921. He earned the nickname Gabby because of his penchant for performing in gabardine suits. In the 1960s, Gabby Pianui began playing with close friend and fellow guitarist Ada Isaacs.

0: The Beach Boys, 1964, counterpoint to their upbeat hot rod tunes and twangy surf music. Brian Wilson singing lead on the meditative lyrics to Keep an Eye on Summer. Before that, Jeff Tweedy of Wilco and the title track of their 1999 CD, Summer Teeth, the song written by Tweedy and the late Jay Bennett. We're back with Surf, Sand, and Other Summer Songs when American Roots returns.
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0: I'm Nick Spitzer with our program of summertime music and culture variations on going to the beach and surfing, including the 1960 classic from The Ventures, Walk, Don't Run. Surf music has some great local styles, including Japan's Takeshi Tarachi and The Bunnies, surf music with surface noise, and the shamisen, a traditional Japanese instrument, Dark Eyes on American Roots.

0: my bread, man.
1: Watusi Boogaloo, that sounds like New Yorican beach music to me. 1968 style, led by conga player Willie Rosario from Puerto Rico. He moved to Spanish Harlem as a teen and began experimenting with Pan Latin and African styles to play salsa and boogaloo. If there ever was a white all-American TV family in the 60s, it was the Nelsons, Ozzie and Harriet, with sons David and Ricky. Ricky Nelson was a California rocker. Who knew he worked with Shreveport, Louisiana guitarist James Burton while singing the Gershwin classic, On American Roots.

0: The Rivieras, California Sun. I always loved that one. California Sun went to number 5 on the Billboard charts for 10 weeks in 1964. And it marked the last American rock and roll hit before the British invasion, according to historians. Before that, Summertime Blues, Eddie Cochran, 1958. Out of school and the job is a drag. And that's why you want to leave places like Teaneck, New Jersey, where Eddie was from, and go in the summer to California. Coming up, songs from Irma Thomas, Nina Simone, and Sam Cooke, when American Roots returns.
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0: This is American Roots, trying to stay cool in the hot season. We have one of my favorite versions of Summertime coming up before we go. Anders Osborne is from Sweden, but has lived in the Crescent City since 1985. He's absorbed the mixed New Orleans ethos of fatalism and hope on the streets of our tropical city. Anders' song is My Old Heart on American Roots.

Hermit Thomas with Alan Toussaint at the piano, 1961, on his song, It's Raining, Waiting for Love, Hoping the Rain Will Quit. And before that, up the road in Baton Rouge, It's Raining in My Heart, the late legendary R&B singer Slim Harpo from that bluesy city. Slim Harpo was influential on Mick Jagger's vocal style, and the Stones covered several of his songs. Many black artists covered George Gershwin in other times and places, and one of my favorites is the late Nina Simone of Tryon, North Carolina, in 1958, from Porgy and Bess.

Sam Cooke in 1959 with one of my favorite takes on summertime. Before that, the Staple Singers, 1965, on the spiritual and social call to action, Wade in the Water. Wherever you are, be cool, stay safe, and like the Beach Boys sang, keep an eye on summer all year. American Roots is produced in collaboration with the School of Liberal Arts at Tulane University in New Orleans. Our team for this show included Betsy Shepard, Garrett Pittman, Jason Ryan, Lauren Callahan, late Ken Mills, Olivia Broslowski, and Gregory LeBlanc. American Roots is supported by a major grant from the National Endowment for the Arts, the New Orleans Tourism and Cultural Fund, and Jim Hart in Chicago. 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I'm Nick Spitzer. Until that time, for American Roots, from PRX, Public Radio, Exchange.

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0: Well, hey there. Good morning and welcome to the Underground Archives on WTMD, Maryland's NPR music station. I'm Bob the Paper Guy, your cordial host, and this morning on the archives, we're going to be doing, a whole lot of fun stuff, I believe. We'll be dealing with a lot of cover songs. We're going under the covers. We'll also take a trip to the doctor's office. Gloria will stop by, and the always popular More, all that on a sprawling mix of fun music here on the Underground Archives. Thank you so much for tuning in. Always delighted to have the pleasure of your company today, obviously, no exception. And we'll get to the music in just about a minute.
1: 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And we'll get down to business with J. Roddy Walston. 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
0: Well, let's go ahead and get started with the archives here with a set of cover tunes from the Fab Four, otherwise known as the Beatles. We'll start off with this one. I Am the Walrus, Spooky Tooth. Good morning.

0: Okay, there we go. Now they're done. Journey, and it's all too much. A Beatles cover from years and years ago, quite obviously. And that coming from the 1975 album they put out, Look Into the Future. Right before that, from Yes, their debut album, another Beatles cut. We heard Every Little Thing She Does, the Yes debut album, coming out all the way back in 1969, and the original lineup including Peter Banks on guitar and Tony Kaye on the keyboards. They would be on the first album and then replaced after that, but they really did help to define the Yes sound with their music, and they both went on to relatively successful careers. Tony Kaye, especially, not so much as a headliner, but as a very much in-demand session player and a guy that toured with a whole lot of people. He was a big part of some of David Bowie's bands. But we heard Every Little Thing from Yes, their 1969 debut. And we started off with I Am the Walrus, that from the band Spooky Tooth, coming from the 1970 album The Last Puff. And Spooky Tooth would actually play that song on the Midnight Special, I believe it was, in 1974, with the guitar player who would later go on to be the founder of Foreigner, talking about Mick Jones. So pretty interesting lineup for Spooky Tooth at that point. And thinking about the Beatles, which we, of course, just heard three cover songs from them, it was on this day in, what year was that? 1966. Well, not quite this day, but about a week away from this day, that the Beatles would perform their last public concert in San Francisco. And that happened at the Candlestick Park. The concert was filmed by Beatles press officer Tony Barrow, although the film apparently was never released. I'm not too sure if it was ever released or not. But yeah, the Beatles also coming to the United States for their final tour in 1966. They played at Shea Stadium, and that show, well, didn't even sell out. About 10,000 seats were left empty at the 1966 show. I guess a sign that the Beatlemania was flaming out just a little bit. We'll continue on with the music here of the Rolling Stones in about 15 seconds as we take a trip to the doctor's office.
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But I want to tell you, we're not out of gas this time. It's really been a gas.

0: Rocking out on the Underground Archives with the band Wishbone Ash, that going back to their fourth album, which came out in May of 1973. And it was a record that was really kind of a transitional period for the band. They were at times aggressive and melodic, like the song we just heard called Doctor, and other times a little more, I don't know, folksy and acoustic, kind of carrying on the style of some of the songs from the album that came before Wishbone 4, and kind of using the template that Led Zeppelin 3 had put down. So definitely an interesting album. It was the last album that original guitar player Ted Turner, who was a founding member of the band, he would leave after the Wishbone 4 tour, replaced by Lori Weisfield. And they also would produce the album themselves. Wishbone 4 was self-produced. All the other albums, the first three, had been produced by Derek Lawrence, who had done work with some big-name bands, including Deep Purple. So an interesting kind of shift in the career and trajectory of Wishbone Ash. Right before that, Humble Pie, live at the Fillmore, rocking the Fillmore. I Don't Need No Doctor, one of the greatest live albums ever, and one of the greatest live songs ever put down on vinyl, in my humble opinion. Rocking the Fillmore. Interesting, and I know we've mentioned this before, but on the night that Humble Pie played, they weren't even the headliner. They were the middle band opening for Lee Michaels, who I'm sure was probably sitting in the dressing room thinking, what have I got myself into? Because Humble Pie was just that good. Also in that set of music about doctors, we heard from West, Bruce, and Lang, their debut album, which came out, I believe, it was like 1975. And that was the most successful record for the band, reaching number 26 on the Billboard charts. And that song, The Doctor, was one of the songs that got a lot of airplay, and one they played quite often while they were still touring together as a band. Became kind of a signature song for them. And we started off that set with the Rolling Stones, going way back for Dear Doctor here on the Underground Archives. We will hit you up with some Grateful Dead here in about 30 seconds.
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0: Music from the Moody Blues from the album In Search of the Lost Chord. It is the final song on that album, closing it out, called, I guess, however you do transcendental meditation, Om, one of those. Take your pick. Great song, though. I love that. Mike Pinder, responsible for that song. Right before that, we were listening to the music of Genesis. And The Lamb Lies Down on Broadway. Great tune from those guys as well. And we heard from Jethro Tull in that mix, Jack in the Green, and started off with The Grateful Dead from the very beginning of their career, and just a really lovely version of Morning Dew. That's the kind of song that has been done by so many different people. And it lends itself to a lot of interpretations, but definitely Morning Dew from the Grateful Dead, one of the better ones. I also like the version that Jeff Beck did with Rod Stewart on the vocals on the Truth record from like around 1971 or 72. Well, good morning to you. I'm Bob the Paper Guy. Delighted to be here with you on the Underground Archives. Hopefully you'll be able to hang with us for the duration of the hour. We'll be doing the archives as we do every Sunday morning from 8 a.m. until 10. So we have a little bit of time yet to go. Coming up right around 9:30, we will have another version of Gloria, as it is the Summer of Gloria, and we are featuring a different cover version of that song every Sunday morning through the course of the summer. So we've got a couple of more weeks to get to some Gloria songs. And today we'll get to a version that was done by a band that was called a jug band back in the day, because one of their main instruments was a jug. You know, they had kind of electrified, like an old liquor jug that they used to carry moonshine in. And the guy would just blow into it and make some interesting sounds. And who was the band that did that? Well, stick around. You'll find out in the not-too-distant future. We're also doing cover songs this morning as well, primarily cover songs from the Beatles. And we've got one of those coming up for you in about 30 seconds. A very interesting cover of Strawberry Fields Forever.
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0: Yeah, who knew that the Grassroots could actually do a psychedelic song? The top 40 hit makers going all the way back to 1968 from the album Feelings and the Hot Bright Lights, that tasty psychedelic guitar sound coming from guitarist Creed Bratton, who you might recall in the credits for the TV show The Office. Yeah, he was in that for a number of years. And he also, besides being an actor and a musician, well, this is more on the musician side, he had his own band and he toured quite often and made records on his own. But that was with the Grassroots, Hot Bright Lights, 1968. And actually, that whole album, nothing else in there overtly psychedelic like that, but it's really a pretty good record. It's not the really top 40 bubblegummy kind of music that the Grassroots would become known for a little bit later in their career. It's All Too Much. That is Steve Hillage that we heard, and that is a record from his live album called Live Herald, H-E-R-A-L-D. That came out probably like 1979, and that was a live recording that the band did at the Rainbow Theater in 1977, and doing quite a good job, too. It's All Too Much from Steve Hillage, and you might know Steve from his experimental progressive art rock band known as Gong, G-O-N-G, Gong. A very cool band. If you ever wanted to get a little trippy, you know, that is the one of the bands to listen to. Absolutely incredibly good band. And right before that, the Deviants with their version of Strawberry Fields Forever. And good morning. How are you? I'm Bob the Paper Guy, cranking out the tunes on the Underground. We've got about a little less than a half an hour to enjoy some of the music of days gone by, finishing up at 10 o'clock this morning. And coming up for you in just a couple of seconds, we will get into our Summer of Gloria feature. And today, well, I'll tell you about it in a second.
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0: Yeah, the Summer of Gloria, today's version of the song, coming from the 13th Floor Elevators, a band out of Texas. Some people may have assumed that because they were kind of psychedelic for a good portion of their career, that they were from San Francisco. Not the case. Rocky Erickson, the main man behind the Elevators, and they were also known for a while in their career as a jug band because of the use of a jug, an electric jug, where they would kind of like insert a microphone or a pickup inside the jug, and the guy, I don't know his name off the top of my head, who played it, but he would blow into the jug and make some pretty interesting sounds. So this is their version, the 13th Floor Elevators, of Gloria, and it sounds, well, something like this.

That is the music of Country Joe and the Fish, recorded live at the Fillmore West all the way back in 1969. Had some friends helping out on that performance as well. Mickey Hart, Jerry Garcia, of course, both of those gentlemen from the Grateful Dead. Yrma Kalkonen helping out as well. And even Steve Miller doing some guitar work on that record, Country Joe and the Fish and Friends, live at the Fillmore West in 1969. Very, very nice album. And right before that, it was our Summer of Gloria with the 13th Floor Elevators, Rocky Erickson and the gang. And we'll have another version of Gloria for you next week on the Underground Archives. And right now, let's turn our attention to a gentleman who just had a birthday on the 21st, which would have been on Friday. His name is Glenn Hughes. You might recognize the English musician who is best known as the bassist and the singer for the band known as Trapeze back in the 1970s. He was also a member of Deep Purple for a while, doing vocals and bass just as he did in Trapeze. He turned 75 years old. He and Tommy Bolin were in Deep Purple at the same time, and the rumor was that Tommy Bolin and Glenn Hughes, had competitions to see who could snort the most coke and get the highest and still be able to play. Whether or not that's true, well, that's hard to say. Anyway, Glenn Hughes is still kicking. Again, turning 75 just on Friday, announcing his retirement from music as well due to health concerns. So I thought we could hear a little something from Trapeze, the band he was in, where he made his name. This is a song that he wrote, and I believe is one that he sings as well. It's called Seafool. It's Trapeze from the album Medusa on the Underground Archives.

And that is the music of Trapeze from the album Medusa, a album that was produced by John Lodge of the Moody Blues. And we are featuring Glenn Hughes there, who did the vocals on that, wrote the song. Glenn Hughes, also a one-time member of Black Sabbath. He fronted the band very briefly in the mid-80s and certainly did a bang-up job with Deep Purple as well. A very interesting and inspired bass player. And I do believe that that's going to do it for us on the archives this Sunday morning. Yeah, Sunday morning. I'm Bob the Paper Guy, and thank you so much for allowing me to be a part of your Sunday. And I will drop you off with this one from John Lennon.

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0: 89.7 WTMD, Amos Lee, No More Darkness, No More Light. Well, we will have less light as we get further into August and the sun begins to set a little sooner than it has been. But right now, today, we're expecting quite a lovely day, as a matter of fact. The sunshine, 82 degrees for the projected high, and no rain, which is a good thing. Humidity is a little bit high, but you know, you take the good with the bad. Right before Amos Lee, it was Beck, Disappearing Act. That is something that is new from Beck, the Ride Lonesome release. And also, we heard from George Ezra, Don't Matter Now, all for you on this Sunday morning on Maryland's NPR music station, WTMD. I'm Bob the Paper Guy, and coming up in this hour, well, how about some music from the Persuaders and Baltimore music from Rex Pack, new music from Lake Street Dive, and a whole lot more to tickle your earbuds. So stay with us. We'll kick things off in just a moment with Middle Kids and a lot of other cool nuggets of music for your listening pleasure.
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0: 89.7 WTMD, great song from Yo La Tango, the album I Can Hear the Heart Beating as One. That came out back in 1997, April of 1997. So it'll be celebrating its 30th anniversary come next spring. And Autumn Sweater is the song that we heard. And pretty soon we'll be needing those autumn sweaters, especially if some of the weather forecasts hold true with polar vortexes and El Niños and El Ninas and all the other kind of doom and gloom prognostications about cold weather coming up this winter. An autumn sweater will be certainly something we'll be able to use. Middle Kids right before that with Bootleg Firecracker. And we also heard from Ziggy Marley and the Melody Makers with Beautiful Day, all for you on WTMD. And let's continue on with music made here in Baltimore.
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89.7 WTMD, that is music from Hozier, his debut studio album, going all the way back to September of 2014. We heard From Eden, a big song from that album, but probably the song that really put him over the top there was Take Me to Church. That song was a monster worldwide, earning him a nomination for Song of the Year at the 57th Annual Grammy Awards in 2015. So, yeah, definitely Hozier taking the world by storm early on and still making great music 12 years later. And right before Hozier, it was The Persuaders with A Thin Line Between Love and Hate. Father John Misty in that mix as well with The Payoff. And this is the music of Always. RJ, marry me.

0: Adam Wiener, a.k.a. Low Cut Connie, here on WTMD, Maryland's NPR music station, with Living in the USA. And right before that, Not Living in the USA, the band Always from Toronto, our good buddies from the north of us in Canada. Archie, Marry Me on WTMD. Good morning. I'm Bob the Paper Guy, hoping you're having a great Sunday so far. I am enjoying hanging out with you guys, and I hope you're enjoying the music as much as I am. And we've got another entire hour together in the 11 o'clock hour. Dave Z coming up at 12, Megan Bird at 3, and that means copious amounts of tasty TMD tunage coming your way all afternoon. So stick around for as much as you'd care to listen, and hopefully that would be all day long. We'll come back with some music from Counting Crows.
1: I don't want a laugh track in the morning. I don't want people yelling at me. I don't like long commercial sets where commercials are screaming at you for attention. I want music. 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I want perspective. 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

0: 89.7 WTMD, Maryland's NPR music station, with music from the Decemberists right there, Burial Ground. And right before that, brand new music from Billy Strings, a man that some people call the most famous man in bluegrass. He has a new album coming out, album number 5, which is due out on Friday. And looking forward to that with great anticipation. The album is called So Much for Goodbyes, which is made in honor of his mother, who passed away a little over a year ago in 2025. And what a great sounding lead single, Burn the Other End, and a cool video to go with that as well, which you can check out on YouTube. And on the other side of the hour, music from the Smiths with the Cemetery Gates and Counting Crows. Scarecrow, all for you on TMD. I'm Bob the Paper Guy, hoping you're having a great Sunday morning so far. You and I hanging out till 12 o'clock noon, enjoying plenty of TMD music, and we're looking at sunny skies right now, and 76 degrees on our way to maybe 83 or 84, a little bit on the humid side, but a chance of rain is practically non-existent at this point, so we will take that for sure. Yesterday, some very heavy rain, depending on where you lived in the Baltimore or Maryland area. And coming up for you here in the 11 o'clock hour, got some music from Ezra Furman, some Guster on the way as well, and I think we'll get some Killers as well. So stick around for all that goodness, and we'll come back with Waxahachie here momentarily.
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89.7 WTMD, Maryland's NPR music station. With This Is Lorelei and Billy Come Back, and right before that, music from Guster with a great song, Satellite, one of my favorites from the Guster catalog. And we started off that set of music with Waxahachie, and that comes from the album St. Cloud, which was a studio record number 5 for Waxahachie, released right at the onset of the coronavirus pandemic and receiving a lot of acclaim. Sadly, it was a record that nobody could tour behind because of the pandemic, but certainly a good piece of music for sure. And looking at some of the printed material here for the video, the pickup truck kind of looks like a takeoff on something that the Judy Bats had done on one of their videos, but looks pretty cool just the same. Right now, let's turn our attention to music made here, local music on the WTMD. This is Nina Galla and a song called Imprint.

0: Hey, a double shot of Baltimore talent for you this morning here on WTMD. Finishing up with Rachel Hall and the Rachel Hall Band from the Neurotica album, which came out about 2 years ago. We heard Crying Tree from that record. And right before that, it was music from Nina Gala, a two-song EP that came out last year. Imprint is the name of that. Sounding quite tasty here on the radio. Hope you enjoyed both of those young women representing Baltimore music. And coming up for you here in the coming half hour, we've got some Ray LaMontagne and also some music from J. Roddy Walston and The Business. Of course, J. Roddy Walston and The Business, a big part of the upcoming First Thursday Festival on Thursday, September 3rd. They will be the headliners of an all-Baltimore affair. All the details available to you at WTMD.org. Going to be a great night of music, and certainly hoping to see you down at Canton Waterfront Park. And right now, we'll take a pause and come back with music from Squeeze.
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0: 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Great song, Four American Dollars. J. Roddy Walston and The Business right before that with Heavy Bells. Of course, as we mentioned earlier, J. Roddy Walston and The Business, the headliners of the upcoming First Thursday Festival down at Canton Waterfront Park. 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All the FAQs are there for you to peruse and decide what you can and cannot do. Ezra Furman in that mix of music as well with Love You So Bad. And starting off with music from Squeeze, Cool for Cats on WTMD. The Killers on the way.
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0: And I do believe that's going to do it for me on this Sunday morning. Thank you so much for allowing me inside your broadcasting device, your listening device, whatever it may be. I'm Bob the Paper Guy and making way for Dave Z. Dave coming in at the top of the hour. He'll be keeping you company all the way up until 3 o'clock this afternoon with lots of great TMD music. Megan Bird following at 3, and she'll be hanging around for 4 hours up until 7 o'clock. She'll have her countdown show between 6 and 7. A great listen and a good way for you to check out some of the top songs of the week. So make sure you check out Megan Bird a little bit later this evening. And also coming up for you a little bit later, Reggae Rhythms with Clint Thomas. Although that was actually yesterday, so I'm on the wrong day with that one. How about The Roadhouse with Bob Seckinger, and then Detour with Paul Hartman coming up at 10 o'clock this evening. That is more to the programming schedule, and I'll drop you off now with this one from The Killers, For Reasons Unknown. Enjoy the rest of your Sunday.

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0: Yip, yip, yow. It's Caroline Rose on 89.7 WTMD. Caroline Rose did a live lunch for us back in July at the Auto Bar, and man, oh man, what a great show it was. Before that, I wanted to play a song from Joy Division that you don't hear on the radio, but really sums Joy Division up. Actually, it was the name of their band before they became Joy Division. The song in question, of course, was Warsaw. I am Dave Z. A wonderful Sunday afternoon to all of you out there. Got a lot of great music in store for you over the next few hours. Hopefully you can stick around and enjoy some of it with me. In your near to immediate future, a great song from Wilco. We'll get Secret Machines in there, new music from Slow Pulp, as well as music from a band that has teased a reunion after being disassembled for some 25 years. That band is coming up shortly here on 89.7 WTMD.
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It's Elastica with Connection on 89.7 WTMD, Maryland's NPR music station. Now, that album, their debut album, Elastica, which that song comes from, came out in 1995. They are re-releasing it as a deluxe edition later this year. And when they announced that, they also announced that they're working on some new material and possibly a reunion and so on and so forth, which would be pretty awesome because that 1995 debut album is brilliant. Their follow-up in 2000, The Menace, yeah, not so much. But man, if they can capture the magic of that first album again, I will definitely be trying to see them. Hopefully you will be too. We also had Jade Bird in there with Uh-Huh. I am Dave Z, and I've got some Suki Waterhouse on the way. We'll also get Secret Machines and some Cage the Elephant, the latest from them. Here's Slowpulp. It's Better Man on TMD.

0: Recorded live for us at WTMD, it's the music from the Posies with Ontario Flavor of the Month. We also had some Secret Machines in there, as well as Suki Waterhouse and Slow Pulp. Three bands that begin with the letter S. That was not on purpose, but hey, I'll grab a theme wherever I can get one. I am Dave Z. I hope your Sunday is going off great. We got music on the way from A Flock of Seagulls. We'll also get that promised music from Cage the Elephant. But I'm going to start it all off with music from Wilco. And I have to admit, I was never a huge Wilco fan until I heard this one song, which was the first track off their landmark album, Yankee Hotel Foxtrot. And when I heard this track, I became a huge, huge Wilco fan. That track is coming up next on TMD.
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The latest from Cage the Elephant with Beaches in Tennessee. This is 89.7 WTMD, Maryland's NPR music station. It's crazy to think that band has been around together for almost 20 years. Maybe it's over 20 years now, but time surely does fly. Before that, we had the song that made me fall in love with Wilco, I Am Trying to Break Your Heart. Such a brilliant track off the Yankee Hotel Foxtrot album. Speaking of bands and longevity, this next band has been a staple of the new wave movement for over 45 years. Here's A Flock of Seagulls with I Ran on 89.7 WTMD.

0: First Thursday alumnus, Mama with I Want You Fever. It's 89.7 WTMD. You can find that off their 2025 release, Welcome to My Blue Sky, which, by the way, they actually dropped a deluxe edition of that album, which actually features a few extra B-sides as well, if you want to check it out. We had some Django Django in there, as well as A Flock of Seagulls with Iran, going into the classic new wave genre. Speaking of First Thursday, yes, we have the final First Thursday coming up in just a few short weeks. September 3rd at the Canton Waterfront Park, going local for you with music from Mr. VCR as well as Pressing Strings, who will be releasing their new album on that exact very day. So it's almost like a big old listening party for Pressing Strings. And of course, the headliner will be J. Roddy Walston, who has played for us before and just rocks the joint whenever he plays. So it's going to be a great night at the Canton Waterfront Park. As I said, it's happening on September 3rd. We're going to get back into the music with some Alabama Shakes. Future People is coming up next on Maryland's NPR music station, WTMD.
1: I'm Rich Trudell. 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Then I'm going to immediately play it for you. That's basically my show. 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

0: 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Now, she's been doing a tour in the UK and basically did a cover for BBC Radio, BBC One Radio, of Nirvana's Lithium. It's pretty cool, very stripped down and acoustic. And as someone said in the comments section, you can definitely hear the Beatles' influence on Kurt Cobain's songwriting, hearing Phoebe Bridgers cover the song. Yes, a weird connection there. Anyways, poor Phoebe Bridgers, after she did that, she found out she had appendicitis. And that's how she celebrated her birthday, having her appendix removed in a UK hospital. Happy belated birthday to you, Phoebe. We also had The Cure in there with The Perfect Girl. I am Dave Z. I've got music on the way from Belle and Sebastian, the latest from Social Distortion, a band that's going to be hitting the Anthem next month. And we'll get some music from Mount Joy as well, yet another band who will be playing in our area in just a few short weeks. All that is coming up shortly on Maryland's NPR music station, WTMD.
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Going back to their seventh studio album, The Life Pursuit, for that track, which was released in 2006. That is Belle and Sebastian with The Blues Are Still Blue here on 89.7 WTMD. Also had music from a band that will be at Merriweather Post Pavilion on September 18th, and you can celebrate 10 years of that band's existence. That, of course, was Mountjoy with Silver Lining. I am Dave Z. Speaking of bands coming into the area, this band will be playing a show at the Anthem next month, along with the Chats, who are so awesome live, as well as the legendary band The Descendants. Yes, it's going to be a great night of punk, rock, and roll. Yes, here is the latest from Social Distortion. This is Tonight. It's new music on 89.7 WTMD, Maryland's NPR music station.

0: she loves me. If they play that song on September 3rd at the final first Thursday of the year 2026, I guarantee you everybody is going to be up and moving. That is Annapolis's own Mr. VCR with She on 89.7 WTMD. They are one of three bands slash artists that will be at the final first Thursday. Pressing Strings is another one. And by the way, they will be releasing their brand new album that exact day. So it's going to be like the world's biggest listening party. Should be a blast. And of course, headlining the show will be J. Roddy Walston joining WTMD one more time. Whenever he plays for us, it is just a fantastic show. Hopefully we will see you there. As I said, it's happening at the Canton Waterfront Park on September 3rd. Also in there, music from Ben Queller. We had the Sex Pistols because, well, why not, with Holidays in the Sun, and started it all off with Social Distortion and Tonight. Brand new music from them. As I said before, they will be at the Anthem down in D.C. next month, along with the Descendants and the brilliant band The Chats. It's going to be a great night of music. I am Dave Z. Speaking of great music, I've got a couple of novelty songs on the way for you that I think you're going to enjoy, as well as some Modest Mouse and Death Cab for Cutie, the latest from them that actually came out on the same exact day. So that's what's in store for you over the next few minutes here on TMD.
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The classic from Camper Van Beethoven, Take the Skinheads Bowling. It is 89.7 WTMD, Maryland's NPR music station. Also had the Dead Milkmen's classic in there as well with Punk Rock Girl, flashing back to the past. I am Dave Z. Let's move on to the future. The next two songs, well, they came from albums that were released on the same day earlier this year. I've got Death Cab for Cutie with Punching the Flowers on the way, but right now it's Modest Mouse from their album, An Eraser and a Maze. Here's Life's a Dream on TMD.

0: I love the drums at the end of that song. That is the latest from Weezer, featuring Carly Hartzman from Wednesday with We Might As Well Be Strangers. You can find that off their album, The Gold Album, which is their 20th album to date. And it came out just a couple of days ago. Reviews have been actually quite good. Weezer seems to be the punching bag for all music critics, but most of them are coming out and saying this is back to basics for Weezer, and it sounds really, really good. Probably their best album since Pinkerton. So check it out if you get a chance to do so. We also had some Mission of Burma in there. That's When I Reach for My Revolver, as well as Death Cab for Cutie and Modest Mouse with Punching the Flowers and Life's a Dream. Both of those albums, I Built You a Tower and An Eraser and a Maze, came out at the same day earlier this year. I am Dave Z. We're going to get right back into the music with the latest from the Linda Lindas. Burning Out is next on Maryland's NPR music station, 89.7 WTMD.
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0: A song that Rich Rudell premiered here on WTMD just a few short days ago. That is the brand new music from Fontaines, D.C. Marianne is the name of the song. The new album, Dopamine Chamber, is due out on October 16th. Now, the band doesn't have an official tour set up for the release of the album, but they are doing still a few of the festivals, one of them being the Ohana Festival in California, happening on September 25th through the 27th. That, of course, is the Eddie Vedder Festival that he puts together, and it's where we will be hearing who the new drummer is for Pearl Jam at that time. Anyways, hopefully you enjoyed that song from Fontaines, D.C. As I said, the new album is due out on October 16th. I am Dave Z. On the way, music from Wishy. We'll also get some Lou Reed in there. Right now, though, I'm going to feature music from Beirut. Santa Fe is coming up in mere seconds on 89.7 WTMD.
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It's Only Life. That is music from The Shins on 89.7 WTMD. The Shins are going to be opening up for Weezer when they play the Capital One Arena down in D.C. on October 2nd. I featured music from Weezer last hour, so thought I should fit in The Shins before I have to make my way on out of here. We also had one of my favorite songs from Beirut with Santa Fe in there. I am Dave Z. Let's move on to a band from Indianapolis, Indiana. They are going to be releasing a new album called Nature's Pill on September 18th. The band in question is Wishy. This is Lovesick. It's new music on 89.7 WTMD, Maryland's NPR music station.

0: River Runs Dry. It's music from First Thursday alumnus Fitzky Brothers on 89.7 WTMD. Had some music from MJ Lenderman in there, as well as Lou Reed's classic Vicious, and started it all off with Wishy and Lovesick. Their new album, Nature's Pill, is due out on September 18th. Then you can catch them a month later, October 18th, at the Atlantis down in D.C. I am Dave Z. I'm going to make things a little bit more harder edge in the next set of music. Yes, I'm a big fan of punk music, hard rock music, or hard punk rock music, however you want to put it. And I'm going to feature two legendary bands in the next set of music. But first off, if you're interested in the next and final First Thursday of 2026, here's all the information you need to know here on TMD.
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Two legendary bands from the hardcore scene that influenced so many bands and musicians afterwards. That was DC's own Minor Threat with Salad Days, as well as music from Husker Du with Could You Be the One. Of course, Husker Du were big in the punk and alternative hardcore scene in St. Paul, Minnesota back in the late 70s. Now, if you like all that kind of music, you definitely have to check out Izzy's show, In the Pit with Izzy Beavis. It happens every Saturday night starting at 10 p.m. where she features nothing but hardcore music, and it's such a great show to check out. As I said, it happens every Saturday night at 10 p.m. She definitely hits hard on some of the local hardcore scene, but she spreads out to other music as well, and it's just absolutely brilliant. As I said, once again, 10 p.m. In the Pit with Izzy Beavis every Saturday night. I am Dave Z. I have a few minutes left with you before Megan B. takes the reins. So on the way, we're going to feature an awesome song from Sonic Youth that I haven't heard in quite some time. Also, music from Violet Grohl. But right now, it's Yard Act. It's New Beginnings on TMZ.

0: From their absolutely brilliant 1988 album, Daydream Nation, it is Sonic Youth with Teenage Riot on 89.7 WTMD. Now, it's pretty funny. Thurston Moore from Sonic Youth in a magazine article from many, many years back said, "At the time, Jay Maskus from Dinosaur Jr. represented our slacker genius. So in a tribute, we wrote a song called Rock and Roll for President about him being president, which we eventually renamed Teenage Riot." Wouldn't it be funny if Jay Maskus was the president of the country? Yeah, that would be pretty funny. We also had music from Violet Grohl in there, as well as the latest from Yard Act with New Beginnings, a song I believe they did not play when they played the Black Cat just about a week or so ago, which caught me off guard. I am Dave Z, and I am just about out of here. Megan B is taking the reins. She's got a lot of great music in store for you on this Sunday. And then again, don't forget about her show, Countdown to Discovery. It's the new music program that Megan puts together each and every week for all of you. It starts at 6 p.m. and it features some of the newer tracks that we're playing here, as well as some gems that she's discovered on her own. It's an awesome, awesome show. As I said, that's coming up at 6 p.m. later on this evening. I'm going to leave you with the latest from Devin Gafilian. Black Dog Rabbit Hole is coming up next. Enjoy the rest of your weekend, everybody. This is TMD.
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0: 99.7 WTMD, Bayside, Stateside, Maryland's NPR music station. That was British singer-songwriter Miles Smith with Hold Me in the Dark and The Bravery kicking off the hour with Believe. Happy Sunday to ya. Megan Bird here with you, hanging out this afternoon with some great TMD tunes. I have a lot of new music to play for you. So stick around, let's have some fun and discover together.
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1: 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That's a brand new one from the Future Birds out of Athens, Georgia. That song is called Fly On, and it's a reflection of the spiritual clarity that comes with appreciating the quiet beauty of the world around us. If we can get out of our own way long enough to savor it. They said that song was written on a porch in a cottage in the middle of nowhere early in the morning over a cup of coffee. And it's from their first ever double album, Far Out Country, made with Grammy Award-winning producer Brad Cook, whose work can also be heard in the records of MJ Lenderman and Waxahachie. And a really great article about this band and the making of this album and their philosophy on it, where they even quote lyrics from the Insane Clown Posse. I highly recommend you check it out on gratefulweb.com. A little Incubus also in that set from their 1999 album, Make Yourself, such a good album. That's a no-skips album for me from start to finish. And Raylan Baxter, a former Marylander with yellow eyes. Up next, let's get a little David Bowie into our lives on this Sunday, shall we? Here's Ziggy Stardust.

0: That is the opening track to their album, What Are the Chances? Baltimore music from Seven Teller, who took the stage earlier this season for our June 1st Thursday Festival concert. So much fun to see live. That song is called City Lights, and they are curating a free music and arts festival they call Tellerfest, which is happening October 3rd at Union Craft Brewing. It kicks off at noon, and a pretty stellar lineup of some local music, including Cult Counselor, Glorian, Rachel May Trio, Radish, Shamboogie, Visitor Center, and many more. 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Blondshell also in that set with What's Fair, and David Bowie with Ziggy Stardust. After the break, I've got Beck, Phoenix, and new music from Rodrigo y Gabriela. 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
1: TMD's First Thursday wraps up the 26th season in a big way September 3rd as Mr. VCR takes us to school. Don't do it. Pressing Strings drops a great new album on Baltimore. And we'll get down to business with J. Roddy Walston. 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

Center at Baltimore Discovers New Music, 89.7 WTMD, Rodrigo Sanchez and Gabriela Quintero, known as the amazing guitar duo Rodrigo y Gabriela. That is their latest song, Our Home. It's the title track to their new album, due out on September 18th on ATO Records. They'll also be going on a headlining tour this fall. Catch them at the Anthem on October 20th. Phoenix before that with Consolation Prizes, and back at the top with Gamma Ray. We're going to keep the tunes, keep it on. Here's Rainbow Kitten Surprise with Dang on 89.7.

0: New music out of Dundalk, Ireland. That's Kit Kat Club from the Merry Wallopers, an Irish rebel and folk punk band started by two brothers, Charles and Andrew Hendy, who started traveling across Ireland, collecting, dusting off, and reimagining historic ballads. And the Merry Wallopers got their name from a Dundalk harbor boat jokingly named after a 1960 sex worker who was known for her love of cider, riots, and crack. That's Irish slang for fun. Tell me that could not happen right here in Dundalk, Maryland, because it could. Also in that set, the Robert Randolph Family Band with Thrill of It and Rainbow Kitten Surprise with Dang. Coming up next, brand new music from Tucker Pillsbury, also known as Role Model.
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0: 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From Ghanaian Australian artists who cannot be boxed into one genre. That is Genesis Owusu with Human Again. Depeche Mode also in that set with Never Let Me Down Again. And I hope I never let you down when it comes to good music. I got plenty of it for you this hour. Megan Bird here hanging with you on your Sunday. I've got some new music from Freak Slug coming your way. We're going to go back into the Baltimore archives. We're going to listen to our first Thursday Festival headliner and much more. Keep it tuned right here to TMD.
1: I don't want a laugh track in the morning. 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

new music on Maryland's NPR music station. We first heard of this artist last year, and she definitely captured my attention with her track Honest Man. She's now back. It's Xenia Genovese, also known as Freak Slug, out of Manchester, England. That is her brand new tune, Girl Intentions. Of course, not surprisingly, inspired by the movie Girl Interrupted. And so is the music video that she made. It's pretty cool. And it's from her sophomore album, Amulet, due out September 18th. And the song explores inner turmoil of what it is to be a woman. She says, quote, "It's an ode to myself, feeling the presence and power of one's soul, the dark and the light, and seeing in yourself what nobody else can see until you've shown them what you're capable of." Love that sentiment. She'll be coming to the Atlantis in D.C. on November 11th. Dawes in that set with all your favorite bands, and Spoon at the top with The Underdog. Now we're going to kick it on over to Tunde Edebempe. Here's Magnetic, right here on TMD Total Music Discovery. I was thinking about-

0: Live from the WTMD vault, that is Allison Ramirez, better known as Peach Face, with Grilled Cheese. And I was so excited to see that she's putting out some new music for the first time in a couple years. Hope to be able to play that for you soon. Soundgarden also in that set with Felon Black Days and Tunde Edebempe, who you may also know as the frontman of TV on the Radio, with some solo material that was Magnetic. We're going to take a quick break. We'll be back in just seconds right here on 89.7.
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That is our first Thursday Festival headliner for our season closer happening September 3rd, J. Roddy Waltston. That was him performing with his old band, The Business, which was here in Baltimore from 2002 to 2019. It was so sad when I heard they broke up, but I'm so happy that J. Roddy is still out there playing music and can't wait to see all the energy and talent he brings to the stage. That was Don't Break the Needle. Courtney Barnett before that with Avant Gardner. And now we're going to kick it back to the Doors. Here's a little Peace Frog for you.

0: Another set of music you'll only hear on this side of the dial at 89.7 WTMD. From their fourth studio album, Everything Must Go, that was Goose with Your Direction. Margot Price also in that set with Don't Let the Bastards Get You Down, and The Doors at the Top with Peace Frog. Coming up next, more music in just 14 seconds. 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

0: Reimagining an apocalyptic world with Adam and Eve, that's G.O.D. and the Broken Ribs from Jack White's latest album, Frozen Charlotte. Cage the Elephant, before that, with Ain't No Rest for the Wicked. How's it going? Happy Sunday to ya. Megan Bird here with you this evening with two more hours of great TMB tunes heading your way. I got a lot of great music lined up for you this hour. We've got new music from Ziggy Marley coming your way next.
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Some reggae roots and some soul power. That is a great combination for a dancey, joyful tune. Perfect for Sunday vibes. That's a brand new one from Ziggy Marley, featuring Nika Costa, who you may remember from her 2000 massive hit, Like a Feather. They're getting together for that tune. Hey, people, now it is from Ziggy Marley's latest album, Bright Side, which is out now. Vampire Weekend also in that set with This Life and The Kills at the top, Doing It to Death. Coming up next, something completely different. We're going to hear from the Beach Boys, Wouldn't It Be Nice?

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You are tuned into TMD, Baltimore's home for total music discovery. Victory Dance from Louisville's My Morning Jacket, who have long been considered a house band of sorts by Bonnaroovians. And news from the Bonnaroo camp out of Manchester, Tennessee. They'll be taking a year off in 2027. They spent a lot of money improving drainage and adding road waves and 135 acres of new grass, and have just been hit with storms year after year lately, and said the grounds just really need a time to recuperate and rest and bounce back. And in 2028, Bonnaroo will be better than ever. We're hoping so. The Wood Brothers also in that set with Witness and Angel Olsen rounding it out with Big Time. Now let's kick a little jam with LCD Sound System. Here's North American Sky.

0: You know, a lot of artists often partner with other companies for their own clothing lines or self-care products or alcohol or perfumes. But this one's a first. Kacey Musgraves may be the first country artist and music artist to come out with her own brand of lube. It's a cheeky little wink to that song you just heard, Dry Spell, all about sexual frustration. It's called Drought Drops. And she's working with an organic self-care women's company, Medicine Mama, and says hopefully it keeps the dry spells away and the good times coming. That's it's all sold out for the first round, but we'll be back in stock on September 1st if you want to check it out. She's got a great sense of humor, that Kacey. LCD Sound System also in that set with North American Scum. And coming up next, a brand new tune from Megasound. Keep it right here to 89.7 WTMD.
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You are tuned in to TMD's Countdown to Discovery, where we take a deep dive and a double dose of the stories behind the songs, the artists, the albums. I'm your host, Megan Bird, and we are listening to some brand new additions to the WTMD airwaves. We just heard a brand new tune from Social Distortion. They've been at it for 40 years and just put out their first album in 15 years. It's called Born to Kill. The title is a nod to Lou Reed and Iggy Pop. And one of the tracks, Partners in Crime, pays homage to David Bowie. That song we just heard is called Tonight. And the album's basically a love letter to rock and roll legends. And it features guest appearances from Benmont Tench, the keys player for Tom Petty and the Heartbreakers, as well as Lucinda Williams. They'll also be going on a North American tour with the Descendants and the Chats, making a stop at the Anthem on September 4th. Before that, a brand new tune from one of my favorite bands out of Dublin City, Fontaines D.C. That was their latest single, Marianne, and a little preview of their brand new album, Dopamine Chamber, which is dropping October 6th. And bassist Connor Deegan said, our albums have always questioned a sense of place. First Dublin, then being away from Dublin, and then trying to find the romance elsewhere. Hence their last album, Romance. He said, on this record, the question became, where do you escape to? And they're using a lot of synthesizers and samples and marching drums and strings. They were influenced by 1960s Italian pop and put that into the mix based on some of their travels from the past year. And really wanted to make a sound that pointed to the future. Lead singer Green Chatton says, the album itself is a dopamine chamber. You step inside and we test all these different mind or mood altering pieces of music on you. Can't wait to take a listen to that. Now we're going to continue on to some brand new additions to the airwaves. This band has been a steady spin for the past couple years. They blew our minds away with their first album, Prelude to Ecstasy, and now they're back with more. It's The Last Dinner Party with Knocking at the Sky, right here on TMD.

0: You are listening to TMD's Countdown to Discovery, and I'm your host, Megan Bird. Happy to be here with you. Thanks for tuning in. We just finished up a segment I like to call Fresh Hatchlings, where we take a listen to all the new additions to the WTMD airwaves. We just heard Bridget Calls Me Baby out of Chicago. That song is off their sophomore album, Irreversible. It's called I Can Take the Sun Out of the Sky. And such a cool music video for this song. We see the band in the pages of a magazine, and you are taken literally inside of the pages to an interactive world. Check it out. It's really cool. We also heard new music from Tyler Ballgame, who is a new artist on the scene and has done a ton of touring. He's been on the road with Alabama Shakes and the Lumineers and Belle and Sebastian. He's getting ready for another tour. You can catch him at DC9 on September 16 with Grace Cummings, another great artist. But that song is from his debut album, For the First Time Again, which was released on Rough Trade. And he recently spoke about the origins of the song. He explained, quote, "It's about cannibalizing your life and relationships as a songwriter, and is in the gentlest of ways a middle finger of a breakup song. However, I do subscribe to John Lennon's quote when asked about writing diss tracks to McCartney, where he said, it's always about me, I'm attacking myself." I love the honesty there. And take a page out of McCartney's book whenever you can, really. Also in that set of music, a band we've loved for a long time, The Last Dinner Party. That song is called Knocking at the Sky. It is from the deluxe version of their latest album, From the Pyre. And they said about this song, it's the final tale from the pyre. He said, after creating an album about storytelling and world building, we thought it apt to end this act with a story set in the sinister myth world, Los Angeles. They said, Hollywood is the ultimate fairy tale. The stakes are at surreal heights. The landscape is unruly and plastic, and it's populated with a cast of grim characters all striving and struggling at the center of their own hero's journeys. Some pretty great stories behind these songs, and I hope you've discovered something new that you enjoy. That's what this show's all about. Coming up next, we are going to count down the top 5 spins of the week right here on TMD. 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More information at kennedykrieger.org/hope.
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2: Number

We are counting down the top spins of the week here on WTMD's Countdown to Discovery. Out of Pittsburgh, that is a trio known as Feeble Little Horse, with their song Rewind coming in at the number 4 spot. That song captures the anxiety of living life online and the impulsive and impatient society we live in, and how to try and find your footing through it all. They'll be coming to the Atlantis in October, performing on the 16th, and then playing at Union Transfer on the 18th. Also in that set of music, the Rolling Stones, who are still at it, still rocking out, releasing new music. That song is called In the Stars. It's from their 25th studio album. Up next, Beck with In the Night, coming in at number 3.

taking the number two spot as we count down WTMD spins of the week. That was the Linda Lindas, an all-female punk band out of LA with Burning Out. It's from their latest album, Gotta Get Out, which is dropping next Friday on August 28th. The band was first noticed by comedian Amy Poehler and asked them to record the soundtrack for her 2021 film, Moxie. They then went viral after a performance at the LA Public Library made its rounds on the web, earning the band kudos from Flea, Thurston Moore, Bikini Kill, Kid Cudi, and Tom Morello, who just invited them to perform at his curated Power to the People Festival happening right here in Maryland at Meriwether Post Pavilion on October 3rd. A day of peace, love, justice, and music, and just a killer lineup. Very excited to see where these young artists go. Also in that set of music, coming in at the number three spot, it is Beck with his latest, In the Night. And we hear Beck getting back to his older sound from years past. Really enjoying it. That song is from his upcoming album, Ride Lonesome, due out September 18th. Coming up next, the number one spin of the week here on WTMD, a former First Thursday Festival artist. It's Devin Gilfillian. Here's Black Dog Rabbit Hole, right here on 89.7.

0: You are listening to TMD's Countdown to Discovery, and that was our number one spin of the week. That was Devin Gilfillian with Black Dog Rabbit Hole, and a really new sound from him. We're used to sort of these smooth R&B sounds, but we got something a little heavy there, and I'm into it. He said he was really trying to channel the guitar skills of Jimi Hendrix and the heavy, hard sounds of Rage Against the Machine, and I think he did a pretty decent job. That song you just heard is from his new album, Time Will Tell, which is due out on June 26th. You can catch him at Union Stage in Philly, performing September 15th with another First Thursday Festival performer, Snack Time, who's also out of Philly, so going to be a really fun show for the both of them. Stay tuned. Coming up next is a segment that is near and dear to my heart. It is From the Nest, where we highlight a Baltimore band every week, and I have some really good music coming your way right here on 89.7 WTMD.
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0: Thanks so much for tuning in. It is time for my favorite segment, From the Nest, where we highlight a brand new Baltimore band or locally made song every single week. And this band caught my ear. I believe someone tagged me on Instagram, and it looks like it's a trio of friends who just get together and jam with these beautiful, dreamy indie songs that they write and produce under the name December. It's spelled D-S-E-M-B-R. Go follow them. Go find them. They make music that is rooted in the hope-filled philosophy of Nichiren Buddhism, which at its core is a belief in the limitless potential of each person. How beautiful is that? Their music contains themes of self-reflection, karma, time, and human desire, and they paint a nostalgic yet uniquely joyful picture of the human experience. Once I heard the hook of this song, that was it. I was like, I gotta play these folks. This is December Within the Window. It's brand new Baltimore music right here on TMD.

That was this week's featured artist for In the Nest, where we highlight brand new Baltimore music. That was December, D-S-E-M-B-R, within the window. Now we're going to dive in to a few tracks that have made my ears perk up and maybe something you wouldn't normally hear on the WTMD airwaves. Just some fun music discovery for you. This next artist, her name is Amelia Einhorn, and she performs under the stage name Meals and describes her genre of music as critter country, where she blends folk traditions, banjo, and nature-inspired themes all together. This song is called Lonely USA. It's a metaphor for leaving behind isolation to venture into the unknown.

0: Where Baltimore discovers new music, 89.7 WTMD. That is from an artist called Greg Freeman, who originally is from Bethesda, Maryland, and has since become a breakout fixture of the thriving music scene in Burlington, Vermont. And he's known for his slacker rock sensibilities with a lot of comparisons to bands like Pavement, but also mixing in a little bit of twang. I really quite enjoy it. That song is called Indu, I-N-D-U, and it's from his upcoming album, All Set the Bone, which is due for release in October, and it was produced by John Coggleton, who has done a ton of work with some very notable artists like St. Vincent and Angel Olsen and the Mountain Goats and Sleater Kinney and many, many more. So look out for that. Before that, we also heard new music from an artist called Meals. It is spelled M-E-E-L-S. That song is called Lonely USA. Check out the music video for that. It was filmed in the beautiful Glacier National Park. That's about it for me today. Thanks so much for tuning in to TMD's Countdown to Discovery. I'm your host, Megan Bird. I got a few tracks left before we hear NPR's Tiny Desk Radio, so stick around for that. Dave Z will be in for me next weekend, so I will talk to you in 2 weeks. Until then, have a good one. Take care, and we'll talk real soon. Ciao.
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2: And I'm Felix Contreras. 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Alex Isley, Madison McFerrin, and Ravi Coltrane.
0: Now, Felix is co-piloting it with us today. All three of these Tiny Desk feature folks who come from legendary musical families.
2: So before we start, I got to say this. These artists all found their own way into the family business. Now, no one told them they had to become musicians or singers, but they went there anyway. And we're going to hear from Madison McFerrin. Her dad is the one-of-a-kind, world-renowned vocalist composer Bobby McFerrin. And later, we'll listen to a performance by saxophonist and bandleader Ravi Coltrane. His parents were jazz icons, John Coltrane and Alice Coltrane. And right now, Bobby, tell me about Alex Isley.
0: Now, Felix, Isley comes from musical royalty. I mean, the last name Isley is synonymous with musical excellence, but she's the daughter of guitarist Ernest Isley of the Isley Brothers. Her dad and uncles are those brothers. They've been making rock, R&B, funk, and slow jams forever. Now, Felix, let's back up a little bit. Alex Isley grew up around music, but no one pushed her into this life. She eventually got into a performing arts high school and studied jazz at UCLA. And she pursued music in a slow way. It was a slow burn for about a dozen years before she popped up on our radar. Then in 2020, I invited her to make a Tiny Desk home concert very, very early on in those Tiny Desk home concert days, where she shot it from her phone. And if you watch that video closely, her wall is decorated with finger paintings that her three-year-old daughter had made. Even then, with that minimal setup, we knew Alex Isley was something special.
2: So she contributed a Tiny Desk home concert in 2020, but talk to me about when she came to HQ to play in 2025 for Black Music Month.
0: Yeah, well, at the time when we booked the home concert, I told her that this was just the warm up because I knew what was going to be on the radar for her moving forward. And in 2025, she was ready. She was ready. She had dropped her project, When the City Sleeps. And at that time, she opened with an up-tempo tune that wouldn't even come out on an album until 2026. That's the song Mike On from When the City Sleeps. Stay.

0: Alex also had a walk-on that day. Masego stepped behind the desk and dropped a verse from one of her biggest songs, Good and Plenty. His Tiny Desk is a great one, too, but the energy when he walked on the set as a surprise was just electric.
1: Okay, what else should people be listening for?
0: You know, when you think of Alex Izzy's music, you just think of comfort. You know what I mean? Her voice is just so warm and welcoming, and she's just a vibe, and you know that's what you're going to get every time you press play.
1: Cool, man. Let's hear it. Let's hear Alex Izzy at the Tiny Desk.

Thank you so much, NPR Tiny Desk. Once again, thank you for having me. Thank you for a lovely time.

0: Oh, I remember this one, man. Woo!
1: She has truly, truly stepped out on her own, and she has her own identity as a musician. But you also hear those melodies, those harmonies that are just, that she was just born with. And this show just flexes all of that, Felix.
0: I like how each one of these artists build on a legacy, but create their own thing.
1: Yeah, man. Thank you for a lovely time. That's Alex Ozzy singing at the Tiny Desk. She also played Good and Plenty, and Alex got it started with Mike Ohm. After the break, Madison McFerrin sings at the Tiny Desk. And later on, saxophonist Robbie Coltrane.
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0: And I'm Felix Contreras.
1: Today, we're spending time with the adult children of musical royalty.
0: Madison McFerrin is next. Her last name is attached to a voice known worldwide. Ooh.

0: Now, you gotta have some courage to make music when your dad, Bobby McFerrin, is that voice.
1: Yeah, man. There's a whole legacy baked into the McFerrin name. And Madison McFerrin's grandfather, Robert Sr., was a baritone. And he was the first black man to sing as a member of the Metropolitan Opera in New York in 1955, Felix.
0: And besides Madison, she's got two brothers. One is an actor and the other is a music producer and beatboxer. And Bobby, you may already know about this. Bobby McFerrin, Madison's father, did not start as a vocalist. He studied piano and played professionally until he was 27. He played organ for the Ice Follies and piano in lounges and for dance rehearsals. Then around that time, he figured out that he was really meant to sing a cappella. And he developed his own musical vocabulary that we all love so much. And the rest is history.

0: Don't worry, be happy.
1: Now, by the time Madison came to the Tiny Desk, she had been on her own decade-long musical journey. And what she does is different from her father. And his path is different from his pops, her grandfather. Madison McFerrin spoke to Weekend All Things Considered in 2025.
2: I used to feel a lot of pressure coming from the lineage that I come from. But that was when I didn't know who I was. I come from a legacy of really incredible musicians, really incredible vocalists in particular. And I know that I am here to just carry on that legacy. And it's not about pressure. It's about honoring where I come from and owning that and feeling grateful for it. And I feel incredibly honored to continue the McFerrin legacy.
1: You know, Madison spent a lot of time developing her own musical vocabulary. And that's immediately apparent in this Tiny Desk, in the way that she uses her voice as an instrument with the looping pedal and a band with background singers. It's very much a her thing, but it's also Madison McFerrin and the McFerrin name, which is also always outside of the box and no one else's.
3: Okay, Bobby, let's hear it. Let's hear what you're talking about. Here's Madison McFerrin at the Tiny Desk.

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0: How you guys doing? You guys doing good? You good? Thank you guys so much for being here on your lunch break. I know you had to travel real far. My name is Madison McFerrin, and it is an honor and a pleasure to be here today. This next one coming up is the first single off of my forthcoming sophomore album, Scorpio. And so if you feel your body moving, go ahead and move it. This is for all my baddies.
1: Yeah.

Let's give it up for this incredible band. This is my MD, Cameron Lowe. We've got Brooklyn Sky on the bass, Donis on the drums, Ashton Lowry on the guitar, Kristen, Kim, and Shantina, the lovely Lowe sisters. For this last song, we're gonna do one more off of my sophomore album, Scorpio. And if y'all are okay with it, we're gonna go to church. Is that cool? I said, can we go to church, Tiny Desk? All right.

podcast. Well, you gotta sing with me. I said, will you sing with me? All right, I'm gonna admit, because I like a challenge, it's not the easiest. So we're gonna do it first, and then we'll call you in. Are you ready? You ready? Ladies, let's do it.

0: You know, Bobby, whether you approach it from a jazz fan after listening to her dad or the R&B thing that she's doing now, it's still, man, it's just an amazing performance.
1: Yeah, it's McFerrin. And go back and listen to that album, Scorpio, which is, for me, the deciding factor that got her to the Tiny Desk. We just heard Run It Back, Ain't It Nice, On My Way, or as OMW. And Madison McFerrin opened her set with No Time to Lose.
0: Bobby, you produced that concert, and Josh Newell recorded it and mixed it.
1: Yes, sir. After the break, the smoldering voice of saxophonist Robbie Coltrane. 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
4: And I'm Felix Contreras.
3: Felix, this hour we've heard music from the children of famous artists from the R&B and pop worlds. Now it's time for Ravi Coltrane.
4: There you go, Bobby. Saxophonist Ravi Coltrane is our closer. John and Alice Coltrane, his parents, were legendary jazz artists. They named their son after Ravi Shankar, the great Indian sitar player and composer. But little Ravi never got a chance to know his father. He was just 2 years old when John Coltrane died of cancer.

0: We all love that song, I Love Supreme. You know, Ravi didn't come to music right away. He thought about becoming a filmmaker or a photographer first.
1: Felix, now his story sounds like a lot of the artists we've heard on this show today, man.
0: Very similar. And Alice Coltrane didn't push him to be a musician. She was an incredible jazz pianist and harpist in her own right, and not to mention a revered spiritual leader. But as Ravi's mother, she wanted him and his siblings to experience music on a spiritual level as part of their daily lives, not as a potential career. But when Ravi decided to take music seriously, he went all in. He studied at the California Institute of the Arts, and he also sought out the mentorship of Elvin Jones, who played drums in the John Coltrane Quartet.
1: I mean, talk about legacy, man. To have that kind of generational connection is huge. So when Ravi came to play the Tiny Desk in 2017, he'd already made a name for himself, right, man?
0: He'd been at it for at least 3 decades. I remember seeing him back in 91 in Paris with Elvin Jones. So he not only earned respect as a saxophonist and as a band leader, but also as a sideman.

0: So this track right here is called Cobb's Hill. That's Ravi on sax. It's from an album led by his friend and former music classmate, trumpet composer Ralph Alessi. Cobb Hill is how Ravi Coltrane opens his Tiny Desk, but with a new arrangement.
1: All right, we set it up, Felix, so let's go. At the Tiny Desk, here's Ravi Coltrane.

0: Thank you, thank you.
1: Thanks, everybody. That was a tune written by a dear friend of mine named Ralph Alessi, somebody I went to CalArts with, California Institute of the Arts, back in the 80s. And I've been playing with him ever since. He's one of my favorite composers, and he's a great trumpet player. That was his tune called Cobb's Hill. This is Adam Rogers on the guitar. Junior Terry on the bass. EJ Strickland on the drums. We'll conclude with a tune called Phrygia.

0: Yeah, Phoenix.
1: Yeah, man, you have to have a different approach and a different sound if you're going to play tenor saxophone after John Coltrane.
0: Exactly. The pressure you got to feel, man, but he pulls it off and plays so freely.
1: That's Robbie Coltrane at the Tiny Desk from 2017. We just heard Phrygia, and Robbie Coltrane opened his set with Cobb's Hill.
0: Saraya Muhammad and Nikki Walker produced that concert, and Josh Rogerson mixed and recorded. All right, Felix, thanks for riding along with me today, man. It's been fun.
1: Bro, all you got to do is ask. I'm always here.
0: All right, be careful there.
1: All right.
0: Tiny Desk Radio is produced by Walter Ray Watson and Noah Caldwell. Lars Gottrich is our series editor. Neil Tivol is our technical director.
1: Saraya Muhammad is executive producer of NPR Music, and Sonali Mehta is executive director. And our theme was composed by Kaylin Ellis.
0: 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I'm Bobby Carter.
1: And I'm Felix Contreras. 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